0: Good morning to all the listeners. It is after 6 on Wednesday, May 13, 2026, and here's your first traffic update for the morning. Starting in Protea Glen, anticipate delays on R559, and it's heading towards Zimbardo Road. Expect some delays on the northbound of Golden Highway, approaching Chumarik Drive and Zachariah Park, and travelling further north on Golden Highway, there are delays in Devland from Union Avenue to East Street. On Chris Honey Road, expect delays on the eastbound heading towards Dynamo and Nicola Street in Power Park. In Orlando, anticipate delays on Kumalo Road approaching Klipspruit Valley Road. Expect further delays on Klipspruit Valley Road and on Soweto Highway coming from Zimhlophe heading towards the N17 Circle. Anticipate delays on the northbound of Elisumtsoledi Road approaching Main Reef Road in Roodepoort. In the slow-moving traffic on the eastbound of Randfontein Road, travelling between Leratong Village and Witbooi, and travelling further east on Randfontein Road, expect delays in Roodepoort heading towards Gustav Street. In Princess, anticipate delays on the northbound of Corlett Avenue approaching on Deerkas Road, and in Rampark Ridge, anticipate delays on John Forster and Jim Fisher Road, this heading towards Besnadeer Drive. Anticipate delays on the southbound of Malibongwe Drive heading towards River Road in Kayasan, and travelling further south, there's slow-moving traffic towards President Fisher Road in Sharon Lee. In River Lee, expect delays on Nazareth Road, it's travelling towards Main Reef Road, and anticipate delays on Soweto Highway in Boysens Reserve, travelling into Boysens. On the M1 north, the traffic is slow with delays from Boysens Road, travelling through the Crown Interchange and double-decker section heading towards Carr Street in Newtown. Then there's heavy delays on the N3 north in Germiston, it's from Elance to Geldenhuys Interchange. In Midrand, expect delays in Glen Austin, it's on the westbound of Dale Road heading towards Modderfontein Road. Also expect delays on the westbound of Olifantsfontein Road in Glen Austin and in Rogersfontein heading towards Allen and Pretoria Main Road. And still in Midrand, anticipate delays on the southbound of R55 heading towards Dumbarton Road in Blue Hills and Arthur Avenue in Cawthorn. And for any complaints, incidents, or reports of accidents, you can call 0800 002 587 or 011 375 5911. And this is Superintendent Olani Fihlo of JMPD. Reminding motorists to take it easy, drive safely, obey the rules of the road, stay buckled up, don't text and drive, and don't drink and drive.
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0: Never. I mean, overall, you know what it is. Having it to be also in a brand new day, the 13th of May, 2026. How are you doing, my fellow Africans? I'm talking to you there at Mozambique, Comoros, Malawi, Rwanda, there at Niger. I mean, come on now, Algeria, Somalia, Botswana, Angola, Libya, Ghana. Vugan, it's a brand new day. Wakey, wakey. How is your day? Not too shabby myself because, yeah, it seems like nowadays, my mind actually, no, not even nowadays, if I die all day, you know, my mind is just a bit sleepy this morning. I don't know why. It feels like a Monday to me.
1: It does.
0: Yeah, because I think maybe first time, well, even because we come through Wednesday until Friday, so. Our guest just now arrived, you know, because I was talking about a guest. I had to even make sure that he is coming through here at the Good Morning Africa Breakfast Show. He is in the building indeed, but then more conversation regarding him just after 8 o'clock. He's also tuned into the Good Morning Africa Breakfast Show. If you just now tuned in, I welcome you to this brand new day, the first show to kickstart One Africa Radio TV production. Because now, having to go more in depth, risa ko kae konje, lui koko ko ntone, Uganda, ne?
1: Risa ko Uganda.
0: Risa ko Uganda, because something actually transpired on Tuesday, whereas it was part of your headlines or even your current news. So, Yoweri Museveni was sworn in for his seventh term as a president of Uganda on May 12th, 2026, extending his rule to over four decades. In his inauguration address, the 81-year-old leader focused on the stability, economic transformation, and wealth creation, marking what he has also declared to be his final term. So focus on wealth creation and program, and also household poverty, urging also to be modern agriculture, so it says, continued expansion of infrastructure, specifically highlighting road projects like Karuma and also Koboko, Moyo, Yumbe, Koboko, Nebi, Peda, and also Panyima, Bakwa. Apologies if maybe I'm pronouncing, my pronunciation is not up to par. But then overall, his main focus is also going to be inclusive of reinstating free education in the government school by also removing extra feeding and boarding costs and also ensuring one primary school per parish, pledging a strengthening East African cooperation and peace, and also continued emphasis on security and promoting industrial growth. That is what he is also promising for the Ugandan country, the citizens that is. And supporters also credit Museveni for presiding over relatively stable Uganda, avoiding the violent upheavals of its past, ongoing developments of roads and electrical infrastructure, and also strong presence in religion, diplomacy, and East African peace initiatives, positioned as the only leader capable of managing national development, with a promise to complete the project launched during his 40-year tenure. And also critics point to a decline in democratic freedom, including the harassment of opposition, specifically challenging the repressive atmosphere faced by opposition leader like Robert Kyagulanyi, Bobi Wine, also inclusive. Concerns about the aging president and the rising influence of his son in the military, fueling worries about a potential dynastic transition. Concerns also regarding the imprisonment of opposition figures and the passing of a law restriction, the NGU. Having ruled since 1986, the critics feel the democratic process is hindered by the lack of rotation of the power. And that is, of course, the headline or even what transpired there, Kwako, Uganda. Because if maybe I were to also look at the problematic areas or even some things that he also needs to pay special attention to. Also talking about intense political, the following the general election, a severe refugee crisis and high poverty rate, with 60% of the population living on less than $3 a day. Human rights concerns are high, including violence, crackdowns on opposition, restricted free expression, and high level of corruption. So it seems like there is a lot, Yuli, that he still needs to do, you know, because I mean, this is a period for how many years? It's 5 years now. Or yeah, that thing, because remember now they said that the presidency, or even after the election, for him to sit upon the chair, it will be actually 7 years. I don't know if maybe their term passed. Or it was 7, or we're still at 5.
1: I think we are approaching reaching 7 years now of his leadership in Uganda. Because now that he's been re-elected again, he's going in for another 5-year term.
0: Sure.
1: So he is going to be in there for a long time. And I don't know, do they give the people in Uganda the opportunity to vote, or they just...
0: They do. I think, yeah. Well, that's a good question. But then I think they do. All the African countries have their right to vote. You know, Leona Gambia, remember, I also did that African history class, whereas Bonaba vota ka di marbles. You know, so regardless of whatever way that the voting system will, even transpires, but then overall, the citizens, it's their right to vote, I would think.
1: Clearly, because I would be looking at the things that he mentioned, like the increasing in the economic structure and I'd look at his past reign. And if he's met up to the promises that he has made in the past,
0: yeah,
1: then I think it is easier for the people to vote for him again and again and again and again.
0: Exactly. Because now how can you keep a person in power, and as much as having to reconsider his age, 81 years of age, you know, unless if, because now there are also controversial stories regarding his son, you know, because you also read a clip near Naona Molu, or his son will be actually standby, you know, or by saying, please repeat
1: they
0: that.
1: They said that he is actually quite vocal about wanting to take over after his father. However, they do still have to go through the proper processes. Like
0: they should, as they should. All right. So should we say congratulations to him one more time? I think, you know, because, I mean, overall, I think Lena Sakatizu congratulated, you know, even to your, guys, already this is my seat. It has been my seat for years. So I still congratulate me. Actually, I felt like playing Epinelia into AKA. Congratulate me. Should I? It's more appropriate, right? All right. If right now you're still tuned into the Good Morning Africa Breakfast Show, please do get in touch with us today. We are all on the social media platform, being One Africa Radio TV. And of course, the Mutual Grass Towels competition is still up and running. Please join it, because I want you to be the overall winner. Even you can mention Hore, you actually heard the question here at the Good Morning Africa Breakfast Show. Right now, let's even congratulate him accordingly, because, I mean, rightfully so, well said by the citizens of Uganda, Hore, he deserves it. So what are we, or who are we, to actually say? We just bring you all the stories to make sure that you are in the know of what is going on around Africa. This is still the Good Morning Africa Breakfast Show, brought to you by my Klee Fashion Designs. Mind you, by at the top of the hour, that is, Golani Fitla is still going to let us know what is going on in the streets. And of course, Yoli is going to still come back and give us the news headlines. Ooh, right now, this is the sounds coming from AKA Ori. Congratulations.

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2: And you're still tuned into the Good Morning Africa Breakfast Show. It is almost the bottom of the hour, more specifically 7:30, right here in Braamfontein, Johannesburg. It seems like, it's not too cold today in Braamfontein. Lucky me, having to wake up because, you know, overall other people are like, yo, it's a brand new day. But then, talking about being a brand new day, here is Uloyi with the headlines of the current affairs.
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4: It's 30 minutes past the hour, and I am Rianda Mane, bringing you the latest headlines across Africa and beyond. Some mothers in Cameroon said they saw fast improvements in their children's health after the rollout of malaria vaccines. The military strikes gang massacres in Nigeria, kills around 100 civilians, and masked men abduct prominent Milan lawyers in Bamako. And I'll be back with more news at the top of the hour. Up next, we have Xolani Fihla with traffic.
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5: Good morning to all the listeners. It is after 7 on Wednesday, May 13, 2026. Traffic volumes have increased significantly as the peak hour begins. Here's your second traffic report. Starting in Pretoria Glen, anticipate delays on R559 as approaching Impala Road. Also anticipate delays on the northbound of Golden Highway, approaching Turmeric Drive and Zachariah Park. On Chris Sunny Road, expect delays on the eastbound as between Dynamo and Nicholas Street in Power Park. And anticipate delays on the northbound of Ellis Omtalady Road, approaching Main Reef Road in Roodepoort. They're still in the Roodepoort area. There are delays on the eastbound of Randfontein Road heading towards Gustav Street. Anticipate delays on the northbound of Corlett Avenue and Princess, approaching on Deerkus Road. In Maritzburg, expect delays on the westbound of Albertina Sisulu Road heading towards Arthur Matthews Avenue, and expect delays on Fuel Road, that's in Industrial West, and in Coronationville heading towards Price and Hamilton Street, and expect further delays on Harmony Street in Westbury heading towards Perth Road. Anticipate delays in Florida North and in Florida Glen, that's on Gordon Road towards Hendrik Borgita Road. And also expect some delays on William McCall Drive in Constantia Cliff heading towards Hendrik Borgita Road. And in Cloughendale, the slow-moving traffic on the northbound of Christian de Wet Road. On the N1 North, anticipate delays at Bestnadeer Drive, at Malibongwe Drive, with further delays at Winnie Mandela Drive. Also anticipate delays on the N1 South, that's approaching Winnie Mandela Drive. Rand Park Ridge, expect delays with traffic queuing on Bestnadeer Drive East and Jim Fisher Road. Anticipate further delays on the eastbound of Bestnadeer Drive, heading towards the N1 and Monco Road. And still in Rand Park Ridge, there are delays on Aisterhout Drive, that's heading towards Malapa Road and towards President Fisher Road in Bromhof. In the slow-moving traffic on the northbound of Northumberland Avenue in Sundowner heading towards Apollo Road, expect further delays on Witkopen Road in Noordtang. In Kaaisand, expect delays on Malibongwe Drive South that's heading towards River Road, and travelling further south, there are heavy delays in North Riding and in Sharon Lee, that's towards Bayless Drive and Mahogany Street. delays on the northbound of Cedar Road that's heading towards Cedar Boulevard in Cedar Lakes, and expect heavy delays on the southbound of Winnie Mandela Drive in Magaliesburg from Witkopen Road to Leslie Avenue. Traffic is also heavy in Lone Hill and in Paulsdorp on Witkopen Road East and Main Road South. Anticipate further delays on the southbound of Main Road heading towards Sloane Street in Bryson. And in Sunning Hill, there are delays on the southbound of Rivonia Road that's heading towards Witkopen Road. Expect delays on Main Road South in Bryson. It's approaching Peter Place. And there are heavy delays on the eastbound of Republic Road that's heading towards Woodlands Avenue in Hurlingham. And also anticipate delays on the southbound of Winnie Mandela Drive that's approaching Republic Road. In Creenside, expect delays on Glen Eagles Road heading towards Gears Avenue. Expect delays on Nazareth Road and River Lee, it's travelling towards Main Reef Road. In Amalgam, expect delays on the eastbound of Main Reef Road, it's from the Langlachter Traffic Department to Church Street. There are delays on Crown Road Road in Teta, it's from Boysen's Reserve Road to the Soweto Highway overpass heading towards Crown. On Soweto Highway, expect delays in Boysen's Reserve, travelling into Boysen's. Then expect delays on the northbound of Boysen's Road in Selby, it's heading towards Trump Street. And on the M1 north, the traffic is heavy with delays from Boysen's Road that's travelling towards Smith Street in Bramfontein. Traffic is also occurring on the M2 west with delays from the Rissick Street Selby exit to the Crown Interchange joining the M1 north. And there are delays on the northbound of Joslovo Drive in Yeovil that's heading towards St. Andrew Road in Houghton. Expect further delays in Houghton with traffic occurring on St. Andrew, Kasagori Road and in both directions on Houghton Drive. In Sandton, expect delays on Catherine Street and Barlow Park heading towards Grayson Drive, and also expect delays on the M1 north and southbound off ramps that's onto Grayson Drive. Traffic is heavy on the N3 north in Germiston, travelling between Elands and Geldenhuys Interchange, and expect delays on R24 N12 west that's towards the Electron and Galilee's Interchange. In Midrand, anticipate delays on the westbound of Allendale Road approaching Pretoria Main Road. In Glen Austin, there are delays on the westbound of Dale Road heading towards Modderfontein and Kruger Road. And on the northbound of Allen Road, expect delays heading towards George Road. And expect delays on the westbound of Olifantsfontein, that's in Glen Austin and in Rogersfontein, heading towards Allen and Pretoria Main Road. In Countryview, there's occurring traffic on the eastbound of Olifantsfontein Road, with delays heading towards Lever Road and the N1. Then still in Midrand, expect delays on the southbound of R55, heading towards Thambodi Road in Blue Hills and Arthur Avenue in Cawthorn. And travelling further south, anticipate delays on Pitts Avenue in Kyalami, heading towards Allendale Road. For any complaints, incidents, or reports of accidents, you can call 0800 002 587 or 011 375 5911. And this is Superintendent Lani Fihlo of JMPD. Reminding motorists to take it easy, drive safely, obey the rules of the road, stay buckled up, don't text and drive, and don't drink and drive.
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2: Taking us to 7:39 right here in Bramfontein, Johannesburg. A super busy morning so far. How is your morning? Please let us know, because we are all on the social media handles being One Africa Radio TV. Right now, you just made it in time for even the second trending story that is making the rounds around Africa. Whereas I'm taking it to Zambia has implemented a free education from nursery through to secondary school, enforced as a law by 2026. A big round of applause to Kwako Zambia, because I mean, this is good news indeed, because now having to remove tuition PTA charges, that is an exam fee, to increase access to education. While over 2 million children have returned to school, this policy faces significant challenges, including severe classroom overcrowding, teacher shortage, and immense strain on public resources. I'm loving this, you know, Yoli, because, I mean, overall, it's good news, because, I mean, at times, that you were to find even, you know, young ones having, or even parents having to even have that battle of a mind, or should we actually do home studies, or even take them to school, public school, that is, because, I mean, overall, regardless of it public or not, you still have that certain fee that you have to pay.
4: I think, yeah, it is a very good initiative, because it stresses up a month end when they have to take out their school fees. So yeah. I think actually it should be like that all across the world, don't you think?
2: Yeah. And mind you, here in South Africa, do you pay like for yearly or is it month to month? I don't remember now.
4: It depends. It depends on the area, because, okay, from where I'm from Newcastle, and my little sisters and cousins or whatever,
2: yeah,
4: they normally pay maybe like R100 a year.
2: Okay, it's not too bad, not too shabby.
4: Not too bad.
2: But then overall, 100 rand, it's a lot for other people,
4: right? For other people, it is a lot.
2: Yeah.
4: Not only, okay, maybe I'm focusing on that 100 rand on its own. The uniform.
2: Yeah.
4: The tracksuits. Now it's winter. Parents have to buy tracksuits. Now the kids are coming back home with one shoe.
2: Kind of, the cost of living is escalating. Yeah.
4: It's absolutely too high. So I think just that little change here and there, it is good.
2: It makes a difference. It makes an impact indeed. But then otherwise, over 2.3 million children who were previously out of school have returned, removing financial barriers for low-income families. Removing school fees helps reduce the pressure on children also to work in agriculture or even informal labor to help their families. So just imagine, after school, then you have to go to work. How ridiculous is that? But then overall, it also aims to boost national literacy rates and increase a more skilled future workforce. The initiative covers the fees and partially includes boarding, a cost for pupils, promoting equity in rural and poor urban areas. The policy has also triggered hiring over 37,000 teachers and investments in new desk and classroom furniture. But then classrooms are also heavily cramped, with some hosting over 100 students, resulting in a poor learning environment, poor infrastructure, insufficient furniture, that is, many students sit on the floor, mind you, and a shortage of material have severely hampered the quality of education. The massive influx of students have also led to high pupil-teacher ratios, making it difficult to provide quality instructions or individual intention. Critics also question the long-term ability of the government to fund the program amidst other economic pressure. I wonder if the government is going to stay by this, you know, because at times, you know, sometimes you vocalize, but then putting your words into action, it becomes problematic, you know, at a particular times. But then overall, just to close off, the policy is also lauded as a necessary step for development, but its success depends on addressing infrastructural and staffing shortages to prevent a drop in quality, noted by a well-known publication that is. But then, despite tuition being free, many parents still face the cost for uniforms, as Louis has said, books and boarding fees, and some schools still require parental contribution for infrastructure development. Wow, that is something that is transpiring there. Go Zambia has also implemented free education from nursery through secondary school. Let us know your thoughts, because we are loving this for our fellow Zambians, because as much as, I mean, surely but surely, things are going to change. We just have to even trust and believe in the government, because that is why you were to even wake up at the election season, to make sure that your voice is heard. Otherwise, still moving forward, because now I am still going to tackle Africa History class, focusing on the prominence that are making an impact around Africa and just overall, because it is Africa Month. Right now, playing sounds, it's either one of the countries that I've spoken of today, you know, because my playlist is on a number today. This is Asawi or Masavu.

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1: You do have that first-class seat in Today in Africa History. Just in case maybe you missed the Africa History class, the first segment, you are just in time for the second segment, because now May is the month of Africa, a time when we celebrate the beauty, diversity, and unity of the continent. Africa Month commemorates the founding of the organization of Africa Unity, now known as the Africa Union, established May 25th, 1963. This historic moment marks a turning point for African nations as they came together to promote unity, cooperation, and independence across the continent. Africa is a home to over a billion people, thousands of languages, vibrant culture that is, incredible music, rich tradition, and powerful stories that continue to shape the global narrative. Africa Month is a reminder that the continent is not defined by challenges, but by its resilient innovation, creativity, and strength. It is also time to celebrate African excellence, from artists and entrepreneurs to scientists, leaders, and young change makers shaping the future. So during Africa Month, let's take pride in our heritage, support African business, celebrate African creativity, and also continue building bridge across borders. From Cape Town to Cairo, Lagos to Nairobi, Accra to Johannesburg, Africa story continue to unfold. Happy Africa Month to all our listeners across the continent and beyond. I did also go in depth regarding Gambia. Nicknamed the Smiling Coast of Africa, is the smallest country on mainland Africa, and it is almost entirely surrounded by Senegal, famous for its narrow shape along the Gambia River. This West African nation boasts over 600 bird species, use marbles for election voting, and is a Muslim country. But then Gambia is incredibly narrow, measuring less than 30 miles wide, as the widest point with the Senegal bordering it in both sides. The country exists along the lower course of the River Gambia, which also flows into the Atlantic Ocean. The highest point in the Gambia is also unnamed. Location is also known as the Red Rock, which is only 53 meters above the sea level. It is one of only two countries in the world, along with the Bahamas, also best known in its name. So now, having to even go more in depth regarding Yona, the nickname comes from the warm-hearted nature of its people and its friendly atmosphere. To accommodate highly the race, Gambian historical uses marbles to vote, dropping them into pipes attached to drums in voting booth. Wow. All right. That is quite insightful indeed. That is why you also tuned into the Good Morning Africa Breakfast Show, because having it to listen to Africa History class, we do educate you. It's a standard.
0: Every day is a new opportunity to uncover the real story of Mother Africa and her history. 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
1: Logi is going to come through and let us know what is going on in the streets of Africa. And of course, Golani Fitla having to let us know still what is going on in the streets traffic-wise, because it's all tuned into the Good Morning Africa Breakfast Show right now. Taking sounds coming from Yo Maps or Rumble.

0: Sounds coming from Yo Maps or Luambo, taking us to almost the top of the hour. Mind you, I did also say, or we do have a guest today. Sihle Asa Nzila is in the building. He is a musician, having to let us know also the genre, because we've been asking ourselves, Nalului Hore Grenshapo, okay, ki maskang, ki babizang?
1: Maskandi.
0: Maskandi. Hey, nale Zulu sak. Mind you, guess it was Zulu, but then some words in Nalo, Dinalo, Din Tribulingana, you know. But then otherwise, ki maskandi. Kande versus a piano or even intertwined. So he let us know about it.
1: But from what I've listened to, it's more a piano.
0: It's more of a piano. Yes, Zulu. Yeah. Wow, that's going to be an interesting conversation, you know. So make sure that you are tuned in just after 8 o'clock. If maybe I were to be more specific, at 10 past 8 onwards. But they, by the way, rather, the Good Morning Africa Breakfast Show is brought to you by Mike Lee Fashion Designs.
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0: And of course, if maybe you do have a question or two for Yena Asa, please do drop them at our social media handles, being Facebook, One Africa Radio TV, Instagram, One Africa Radio _ TV, TikTok at One Africa _ Radio TV, X, formerly known as Twitter, at One Africa Radio TV. Our WhatsApp line is 083-471-2288. And by the way, the Mutual Guest House competition is still up and running. We'll be also giving you that question so that you do stand a chance to win a one night stay at the Mutual Guest House, all the way located Guago Rivonia Centen. And of course, it's going to run through until the end of May onwards, and then that is the closure, whereas we have to even announce those two winners who stood a chance to actually even go there at a Mutual Guest House. Right now, here comes the current affair news.
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1: Here are your stories making headlines at this hour. Some mothers in Cameroon said they saw vast improvements in their children's health after the rollout of malaria vaccines. At the Sowa District Hospital, mothers reported fewer malaria cases in vaccinated children. According to the World Health Organization, about 70% of malaria deaths in Cameroon occur from children under 5. The vaccine is long awaited in Africa, proved to be effective when given at the right time. In an interview with the Associated Press, Dr. Sania Nishta, the CEO of Gavi, the Vaccine Alliance, emphasized the positive outcomes of malaria vaccinations. When this vaccine is used in combination with other tools that we have, and when we use it at the right time before rainy season, and when we give the full doses of, all cause child mortality reduces, cases declined by 70%. Nishta said that local residents observed a drastic improvement in the third child who was vaccinated against malaria. According to the World Health Organization, approximately 70 to 72% of malaria-related deaths in Cameroon occur among children. The Nigerian military and the bandit gang it is fighting killed around 100 civilians on Sunday in one of the bloodiest single days in the country's conflict against armed groups. Sources across the country have told the AFP that the Nigerian military killed at least 72 people, many of them being civilians, in an airstrike on a crowded market in the northwestern state of Zamfara, in the community leader told the AFP. With some bodies blown beyond recognition, Amnesty International Nigeria's chapter said at least 100 civilians were killed in the attack on the market, reportedly controlled by the gangs, while at a resident nearby the village put a toll to 117. A well-known Malayan lawyer and the political critical of the ruling group was abducted over night by a masked man in the capital of Bamako. The disappearance of the Montanga toll comes as Mali's junta forces as the major crisis following large-scale attacks on several of its strategic positions last weekend and the killing of its defense minister. The assaults are being carried out by the Tuareg separatists and the Al-Qaeda-linked jihadists. Tall was the member of the M5 RFP movement, a key player in the protest that led to the toppling of the former president in the country. Initially an ally of the military officers who seized power in 2020, subsequently distanced himself from the junta, becoming a vocal critic. Two men in balaclavas came in to take him away. They left with him. A family member who witnessed a scene told the AFP, adding that the family had filed a complaint for abduction. Tol's wife, who attempted to take photos of the episode, was manhandled by the masked man and had taken her phone away. Another family member told the AFP that last week's attack targeted several strategic positions held by the junta and the army across Mali, notably in Bamako and the nearby garrison town Gati, and left at least 23 people dead, civilians and children among those killed and injured during the attacks, according to the UNICEF. And coming up next, we have Xolani Fihla with traffic.
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4: Good morning to all the listeners. It is after 7 on Wednesday, May 13, 2026. Traffic volumes have increased significantly as the peak hour begins. Here's your second traffic report. Starting in Protea Glen, anticipate delays on R559 as approaching Impala Road. Also anticipate delays on the northbound of Golden Highway, approaching Chimerick Drive and Zachariah Park. On Chris Sunny Road, expect delays on the eastbound as between Dynamo and Nicholas Street in Par Park. And anticipate delays on the northbound of Ellison Toledo Road, approaching Main Reef Road in Roodepoort. They're still in the Roodepoort area. There are delays on the eastbound of Randfontein Road.